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1: It's always on in my office. You know, God has blessed me with this job, even though it seems over my head. It just reminds me that He's there for me and He will get me through it.

0: the negative.
1: Well, actor Christian Bale has spent about 16 years working toward this. A new foster care community called Together California opened in Palmdale, and it was designed around one really important idea: keep brothers and sisters together. You know, when siblings enter foster care, finding one home that can take all of them can be really difficult. Together California, created specifically to give sibling groups a place where they can stay together. The village includes 12 furnished homes along with a community center and spaces where kids and families can spend some time together. Full-time foster parents live there and care for the kids. Bale says the goal is to take some of the heartbreak these kids have experienced and replace it with love, hope, and a sense of a future. He started working toward this after learning how often brothers and sisters can be separated in foster care. 16 years later, the doors are finally open.
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some hope for today from Galatians 6. Let us not become weary in doing good. You know, sometimes the good you're doing doesn't come with applause. Nobody notices that you made that phone call, you stayed late, you checked in on somebody, or just did the right thing when taking the shortcut would have been easier. But God sees faithfulness that nobody else sees. So if doing good feels a little unnoticed today, don't confuse unnoticed with unimportant.

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If Corvallis is a part of your plans tonight, Oregon State students getting one last little blast of fun before classes get going. 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
11: Let the taste of summer continue. Invite the neighbors over, fire up the barbecue, and enjoy the sunshine. Highs in the valley, 80, 85 degrees. If you're enjoying the breezy coast today, you'll have sunshine for the rest of the day and highs in the mid-60s. In the Willamette Valley Weather Center, I'm Robert Pratt.

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A lot going on here in the Willamette Valley this fall, and we'd love to help let everyone know about what you have going on. 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
1: Did you wake up today? You breathing? Guess what? That's great news. Hey, I'm Misty. That means that there is nothing you have faced at any point in your life that God lost the battle. You being here is proof of that. And since he never changes, that also means there's no battle you'll face that he'll ever lose.

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1: It's so refreshing to listen to the lyrics and learn more about God and His forgiveness and His love for us.

0: come together, but things got really hard. They were living without running water. The electricity had been shut off, and because Sam didn't have legal guardianship yet, he was having trouble getting the boys enrolled in school. Then their story got out. Get a load of this. People Sam had never met started helping. More than $15,000 has been raised to help with the boys, the house, the legal expenses. The community response is helping restore the utilities, get the boys' clothes and shoes, and help Sam work through getting them back in school. And then Sam said something I love. The boys have helped him as much as he's helped them. One guy opened his door, then a whole bunch of people decided to help keep it open.
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1: Hey, just so you know, no matter how today goes, you're not forgotten.

Some hope for today. Psalm 46:10 says, "Be still and know that I am God." You know, sometimes being still isn't finding a perfectly quiet room. It's just giving yourself a moment to remember that God is still God in the middle of everything going on around you. Even a few seconds can be enough to remember that. Lord.

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1: And then I went to my boss and said, can we play it in the office? 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
1: 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I need somebody. 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Not just anybody. 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
0: Help. College student named Surendra, tired of seeing the river near his hometown filled with trash. So back in January, he just started cleaning. Not some huge organization behind him. By hand, he started pulling out these plastic bottles, weeds, garbage, and started posting before and after pictures. Well, people started to notice. His cleanup went viral. The local officials noticed too. They eventually brought in machinery to help him out. They proposed a sewage treatment project to keep the wastewater from flowing into the river. And then Surendra is not finished. I mean, after months of cleaning this one river, now he's talking about taking the idea to other places that need it. One college student, he just looked at a huge mess, apparently didn't ask, why isn't somebody doing something about this? He just started doing something.
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9: Looks like summer's going to hang on just a little while longer with sunshine in the valley and high temperatures of 80 to 85. On the beach, it's super pleasant with gusty winds and clear skies, a lot of sunshine and highs in the mid-60s. In the Willamette Valley Weather Center, I'm Robert Kraut.

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John Aretic there. Elevation Worship. Have you heard? They're coming to the Moda Center February the 27th. 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
2: 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I'm thinking about like good habits, like scripture memorization, or trying to pray more, or talk to God, or try to be more purposeful about forgiving people, and then you forgot. Mm-hmm. Look, God's in it with us for the long haul. He knows that we stumble, and we just restart. Don't get all down on ourselves, because we'll miss

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9: No need to wrap the pipes just yet. Our valley lows will stay in the relatively warm mid-50s under clear skies. We'll have patchy morning fog during Monday's commute. After that, we'll see sunshine and highs near 75. In the Willamette Valley Weather Center, I'm Robert Kraft.

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Welcome to Hope 107.9 and 96.9 in Eugene. Lord,

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1: You guys, I listen to you every day. I work at a daycare. 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

0: 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At Hope 107.9, we know life can feel loud. Busy schedules, heavy headlines, a lot to carry. 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
8: Another cool, clear, and pleasant evening in the valley, 55 degrees overnight. A little bit of patchy fog for Monday's commute, followed by mostly sunny skies and highs in the valley of up to 80. In the Willamette Valley Weather Center, I'm Robert Kraft.

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0: Elevation Nights 2027 is coming to the Moda Center this February. 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

Dan Brandt. Just want to remind you of the words of Jesus. He said, in this world, you will have troubles, but be of good cheer. I've overcome the world.

0: So Sunday, I was scrambling around, trying to get to church, trying to get all the kids everywhere they needed to be. 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And my little seven-year-old in the back seat, he just starts singing Waymaker out of nowhere amongst the chaos.
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8: No need to wrap the pipes just yet. Our valley lows will stay in the relatively warm mid-50s under clear skies. We'll have patchy morning fog during Monday's commute. After that, we'll see sunshine and highs near 75. In the Willamette Valley Weather Center, I'm Robert Kraft.

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1: Did you know that he is already there? 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
9: It's another cool, clear, and pleasant evening in the valley. 55 degrees overnight. A little bit of patchy fog for Monday's commute, followed by mostly sunny skies and highs in the valley of up to 80. In the Willamette Valley Weather Center, I'm Robert Pratt.
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0: Albany.
1: I found hope on Mary's Peak. Hey, it's Tammy. It was a cloudy day in the valley, but as I drove along the windy road to the top of Mary's Peak, I eventually found myself above the clouds where it was a beautiful sunny day. It was a good reminder that even when life feels gray, hope means remembering that the sun is still shining just beyond what we can see.

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1: 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You're going to follow somebody. Tell me who's better than that. At the root of what Christianity should be and is, there's nobody better. Think of who you could follow, who you want to be influenced by. 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
7: No need to wrap the pipes just yet. Our valley lows will stay in the relatively warm mid-50s under clear skies. We'll have patchy morning fog during Monday's commute. After that, we'll see sunshine and highs near 75. In the Willamette Valley Weather Center, I'm Robert Kraft.

0: 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Elevation Nights 2027 is coming to the Moda Center this February, and we have a feeling the tickets are gonna go fast.
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I'm Brant. So glad you are here. So glad I'm here, too. So glad we get to do this in the midst of a crazy culture. We get to point to a kingdom that'll never, ever fail.

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1: 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There's no doubt about that. 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
1: It's always on in my office. 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
1: 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There's no doubt about that. 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
1: 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There's no doubt about that. 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
2: I'm telling you, and you probably already know this, but if you are a hopeful person, you will stick out big time right now. You're not giving in to just turning totally negative and blasting people, and you actually see hope on the horizon, and you're able to think about other people, have a carefree laugh, sing during your day. I mean, this is a shining example of, you know, when it's dark, you notice the light most clearly. There's no doubt about that. If you're a hopeful person, you will freak people out right now.
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1: Some days are just heavier than others. 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
1: 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You know you can talk to God, right? 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
2: 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Where else can you see snow on a mountain, sand at the coast, and three shades of green before lunchtime? We've mastered the art of layering. We own more reusable grocery bags than we can count. And yes, we still go outside even when it's just misting. It's not perfect. Life here can feel busy and complicated, just like anywhere else. But it's beautiful. The people are genuine. And through it all, God is still good. We are grateful to live here, grateful to serve here, grateful to shape hope right here in Oregon. 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
1: In case you need to hear this, it's okay if your faith feels quiet sometimes. 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

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Just a reminder, having faith just means trusting. 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
5: Number one, you're not a perfect parent.
4: What?
5: And your child is not a perfect child. And your child does not need a perfect parent. Your child has a perfect Savior. And that's what your child needs. What your child needs is for you to be a faithful Christian. And that's what's important for us to understand.
4: It's a big statement.
5: Yeah, so I think sometimes we overcomplicate what we're doing. What we're really doing is we're growing in Christ's likeness before our children.
6: That's Juan Sanchez, and he and his wife Janine are with us today on Focus on the Family with Jim Daly. Thanks for joining us. I'm John Fuller.
4: You know, John, parenting doesn't come with a manual.
6: No.
4: Were you scared to death? I remember when Trent, my son, was born, my first son, and they handed him to me. It freaked me out. It was like, what do I do now? There was nothing that came with it. You know, it was like, you know, what a blessed son you have. And I was like, yeah, I hope I don't break him, right?
6: Goodness.
4: Today, we're going to talk to our guests about the ins and outs of parenting and getting on the same page and what happens when you don't, and a lot of great tips.
6: Mm-hmm. And reaching your child's heart is a real critical component of the conversation today. In fact, the book title is Reaching Your Child's Heart, and the authors are Juan and Janine Sanchez, and we're so glad to have them. Juan is senior pastor of High Point Baptist Church in Austin, Texas, and Janine teaches English and writing to children and helps women understand how to apply God's Word to everyday life. They've got 5 adult daughters, bless you,
4: and amazing
6: growing number of grandchildren.
4: That is awesome. Welcome to the program.
5: Thank you. It's a joy to be here.
4: Here's the question. What have you learned raising 5 girls? I'll ask both of you.
7: Wow, so much. I think one of the big things is that formulaic parenting just doesn't work.
4: Yeah.
7: You know, the A plus B equals C, and if you do this, then your children are going to turn out this way. And the Lord in his kind providence did not allow that in our lives. And what a mercy.
4: Yeah.
7: Really.
4: Gene and I walking through a grocery store when we were first married, no kids, and we'd see a child out of control. And we would say, you know, when we have children, our child will never act like that,
6: right?
4: How many of us say that?
6: Oh, yeah.
7: Well, my child was there. My child was that child.
4: Oh, yeah, mine too.
7: Fit.
4: That's the funny thing. But Juan, you did military.
5: Yeah.
4: Did you come into the marriage and into the parenting role as dad, as that guy?
5: Yeah, I mean, I was Captain Von Trapp without the whistle.
4: Yes, so right? I thought about that. Sound of Music is your story.
5: Yeah. But what's interesting is, you know, kind of like you mentioned, I didn't know what was going on. And I had a warped understanding of parenting. I thought, I read the theology books, you deal with the kids, and then once they are old enough to talk and potty train and all that, then I'll kind of jump in there. And so when we had our first daughter, very surprisingly, because we were going to wait 2 years, get to know each other.
4: You had a plan.
5: We had a plan. And 6 months into our marriage, we're pregnant. And so we didn't know what was going on. And so we were making things up as we go along. She didn't sleep through the night consistently till she was 4 years old. And I told Jeannie, we can't keep doing this.
4: Oh, my
5: goodness. And so, yeah, there was a lot of learning the hard way.
4: Yeah. Juan, you said when your firstborn daughter turned 6, it was kind of a change of the game. Yeah. What happened when she was 6 that changed
5: well,
4: it?
5: One of the things I would say is, like Janine mentioned, she knows she is not the Holy Spirit. And so she wasn't critical, she wasn't nagging, but she prayed for me for 6 years. And then one day she came to me and she said, hey, there's this parenting conference happening not far from us. Would you be willing to go? And so I said yes. And again, my thinking was, I'm in ministry, I have to pour myself into this. And the speaker spoke my language, mm-hmm. which is biblical and theological. And he helped me understand from scripture, what is God's design for the family? What is God's design for the husband and the wife? And what is my place in all of this? And mm-hmm. I realized, oh, my place is to be the leader. I'm supposed to be the spiritual leader. And I'm supposed to, in the way that Jesus loved the church with a sacrificial, servant, and sanctifying kind of love, I'm supposed to be reproducing that culture and that environment in my home, leading my wife in that way, but also leading my children. So we came back and I began reading and thinking about that, you know, very convicted. And it was amazing to me how our home, I would call it, was upside down, where Janine was leading us in the parenting, the discipleship, the discipline. And within a matter of time, it seemed fairly quickly, she began to come to me and ask questions about discipleship and parenting and discipline. Mm. And we came to it as a team. And what we've discovered is that there are three pillars to faithful parenting. And the first one is godly parental example. We lead by example. You know, just as elders are supposed to lead not under compulsion, but by example, we are displaying to our children who God is, His love, His authority. But secondly, biblical instruction is the foundation, and then corrective discipline. And what we found is those three pillars are given to us in Scripture for us to be able to model for our children what the Christian life is like, for us to teach them who God is and what He requires of them. And then that corrective discipline that God Himself uses on us. Yeah. And it's been amazing how it not only transformed our parenting, but actually transformed our marriage.
4: Mm-hmm. And it's actually not that complicated.
5: Nope.
4: But you have to get focused on it and understand what the mm-hmm. inputs need to be.
5: That's right.
4: For those predictive outcomes.
7: Well, and I think too, like I was reading all the parenting books, trying to gather all of the information that I could, and then Juan would come home and ask me, we'd talk about what to do, and that just switched, and he took ownership of that information. And now he was reading and he was formulating what is the best plan for our family, the best plan to handle these types of situation. And that can be clunky at first, right? Especially with a kind of a stronger, I've been doing this for 6 years, right? And then having to change that leadership over to him. But it was such a great thing.
4: It's probably
7: thing.
4: A relief, too, to it, have
7: it is.
4: More and of a partner in that regard, you know, that you're in
7: right.
4: this with me. A lot of wives, I think, are probably going, oh, I only wish, but let's get you a copy of the book. That would be a good place to start and
7: well,
4: talk
7: and to
4: about
7: pray.
4: It. Yeah, and pray.
7: And to really, really yeah. pray. I think sometimes we think of that as a last resort.
4: Right.
7: And that really needs to be our go-to, because the Lord was going to do a better job with Juan than I was going to do any day. So
4: I would say, could you repeat that? But I think we got it. I mean, that's so true. And that's true for both spouses. You know,
7: right.
4: husbands want change in their wife, and the wife wants change in the husband. And you can only work on you.
6: Yeah. Our guest today on Focus on the Family with Jim Daly are Juan and Janine Sanchez. And they've written a terrific book. 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
4: Let me ask you, what does healthy, dedicated discipleship look like in a normal, busy week for a family? I mean, this is the real stuff, right? Everybody's moving different directions. You've had five girls. I mean, dinner, getting things ready. I can't imagine the bathroom difficulties. You know? It's my time in the bathroom.
7: Oh, absolutely. That's discipleship right now. Isn't it? At that moment?
4: Yeah.
7: We chose to capitalize on things that we could count on that we were doing together anyway. And so mealtime is such an important time in the life of your kids when they're young, teaching them just how to sit, how to have nice table manners as they grow, to consider one another, how to be kind to a host and hostess. And even in the teenage years, that's where you're going to have conversations. And so God was so kind to help us realize that we have those dedicated times. Use those times to be in the Word, to think about issues of the day that we could point the kids to Christ, have those conversations that can mold them. Once again, it's just another opportunity to point them to God's Word. And that's where Juan was able to be at different seasons. It was in the morning. Yeah. And other seasons, it was during the evening, where we were tried to be as consistent as a schedule would allow. Yeah. To have time in the Word. We were in the car often, and we also utilized that time to listen to Adventures in Odyssey. Yay. So many different things that could teach the kids and help with some of those gaps that that we can't think about.
5: Think Deuteronomy 6. Right. You know, teach when you wake up, when you lie down, when you walk by the road. It's not either or, it's both and.
4: Yeah.
5: But we do have to know, like, the age of our children, the development, you know, where they are. And so when children are younger, they're in that concrete stage of thinking where it's more facts. You know, they're memorizing and they're telling us back, right?
4: Right.
5: But as they grow older into their more abstract stage of thinking, and then they begin to reason. So we have to know what stages there are. So when they're very little, we're just basically teaching them truths. A catechism is a great way for very small children who are in the grammar stage in classical education, that concrete stage where you teach them a question, you teach them the answer, then they say it back to you. And we learn from a very young age. Children can learn a lot.
4: Yeah, they're sponges.
5: You know, they can even communicate before they're verbal, just using some basic sign language. So we just learned some really basic ways to communicate and to do those things. And like Janine said, there's so much going on in those times. So they're learning to read, and we're teaching our children a love of reading. And when we instill in our children a love for reading, they'll be lifelong learners.
4: Yeah, that's good.
5: They're also learning how to sit. You're helping them learn how to sit. But we also would give them things to do, like Janine said. But it's so simple. Yeah. You know, like, we would sit at breakfast. I used the New Living Translation. It had just come out. And we were just reading through the Bible. And I don't know how long it took us to get through it. But we would just read a portion, maybe as much as a chapter. We would say a few words. And then we would pray for one another. When they could understand, then we would just simply ask, what questions do you have? And then, how can we pray for you today? Yeah. And so we would just do that in the morning. But then in the evenings, what we would do is, after dinner, we would check in. I would read aloud. I love fantasy.

0: and again.
1: Yeah, I remember one time Janine was taking the girls to brush her teeth, and I had the two-year-old, and we had been doing the catechism, and I'm looking at her, and I'm looking, what do I do? I just wait for them to come back, and I just thought, let's go. Who made you? She said, Todd made me.
2: Todd.
1: I said, well, what else did God make? Todd made all things. Said, well, why did God make you and all things? For his own glory. And I thought, my goodness, she gets it.
2: Yeah.
1: She's been absorbing it as we're doing it with the older sisters.
2: Right, absolutely.
1: And one of the things that's helpful to understand is that little children, they're like a warehouse. Their brains are like a warehouse. And they're shelving. And what our job is to put the truths of God in those shelves in the right places, so that as they grow and develop, the Holy Spirit has something to work with, those truths to convict of righteousness, truth, and judgment, and to draw them to Christ. And so what we're doing is we're just filling the warehouse.
2: I like that,
1: you know, concept. With God's truth.
2: You know, I'm thinking now for the parents of young children, I want to speak specifically to you. And Juan, let me ask you about this, and certainly Janine, jump in. But one of the things that I felt was the progression for me in parenting was going from expectations of behavior, whatever it might be, to a bit more relaxed, not to be so uptight. And I think that's a normal progression of every parent. And that poor firstborn.
0: I know.
2: Oh, the poor firstborn. Sorry, John. But, you know, you take so much because the parents were so rigid. And in that context, how do we learn earlier?
1: Yeah.
2: You know, like grandparents are awesome, but this is the second time around, right? Mm-hmm. How do we learn and how do we encourage younger parents to get there more quickly?
1: Yep.
2: And the get there is to relax.
1: Yeah, well, let me just say a few things. Number one, you're not a perfect parent.
2: What?
1: And your child is not a perfect child. And your child does not need a perfect parent. Your child has a perfect Savior. And that's what your child needs. Mm. What your child needs is for you to be a faithful Christian. And that's what's important for us to understand.
2: That's a big statement.
1: And so I think sometimes we overcomplicate what we're doing. Mm. What we're really doing is we're growing in Christ's likeness before our children.
2: Yeah.
1: And we're doing what God has called all of us to do as Christians. We're modeling Christ's likeness, Ephesians 4:11-16. We're speaking the truth in love to one another until we all grow in Christ's likeness. And then we just kind of helpfully correct one another. Well, no, this is not quite right. No, that's not quite right. But that's what we're doing. We're living it out. And so what we encourage and we advocate for is, in the very early years, a more parental directed home, because your children need that. But what you're doing is, as they learn responsibility, you give them more and more responsibility. When they can accept your authority, then what you want to do is give them opportunities. Because what ends up happening is in child-centered homes, they're giving away all the authority now. And then when the kids become teenagers, they don't like the choices they're making. And so they're trying to rein them in.
2: Yeah.
1: So it's the very opposite. Yeah. And so if you can do the hard work now, or later, but you will do the hard work. And the later you wait to do the hard work, the harder it becomes.
2: That is so true. And Janine, let me amplify this a little for moms. What I've seen is when moms, when their fear goes up, especially those teen years, and dads can do this too, but I think it's more prevalent in moms. When fear goes up, control rises higher in order to get their feeling of security back with the kids. And man, that can be the exact wrong move at that time, because your teenage child is trying to get independence. Hopefully you've done the hard work that they're wise in their independence. But if not, that fear rises and then your control rises higher and now you've got rebellion.
0: Well, and fear is an awful master. Isn't it?
2: Yes.
0: And it kills relationship.
1: Yeah.
0: And so that's just one of the things that I think is so important on this journey of parenting. Am I being winsome in how I'm dealing with this child, pointing them to Christ, discipling them, or am I being just an authoritarian ogre?
2: Right.
0: And I think that the more permissive we are in the younger years, doing it backwards, we have more fear. We're more fear-driven.

0: driven. And then we get to these teenage years and we want to clamp down, and it chokes the life out of that relationship, because at the end of the day, you're not trusting. First of all, you're not trusting the Lord. You're not trusting the teen. You're not trusting in God's word. And so this is just such an amazing time to have positive instruction opportunities, yeah. conversations. And let me tell you, it takes time, but it will not be void. Yeah. It will bring back that relationship, so that before your kid goes out, you're talking about it. Okay, what are you doing? What are some pitfalls? What are some dangers you might see as you're going out? We're giving you all the freedom. What are some expectations, right, that we have of you? And we would talk about those beforehand. We expect you to go where you say you're going to go, be with who you say you're going to be with, and be home at a certain time. And also helping our kids to know, this is really important. This was something that my dad instilled in our home, was that if there was trouble, I knew I could call my dad.
1: Wow, that's good.
0: I knew that, yeah. And I did. Now, there are consequences to that, but I knew that I didn't have to handle that situation myself, and I wanted my teenagers to know that. All of these situations are opportunities for discipleship, and there have to be natural consequences. Yeah. Afterwards,
1: your oldest girl is she out of the house?
2: She's 34.
1: She's 34.
2: Yeah.
1: Okay.
2: Oldest is 34. Youngest is 23.
1: Okay. So in that context, you guys have lived this, and I want to speak again to a different spectrum of parenting, where we get a lot of calls for counseling help, which we want you to do that. Mm-hmm. Call us if you need us. Mm-hmm. But it's kind of that, to your point, where if you were passive in younger years, as you said, Juan, at some point you pay the parenting piper. Mm-hmm. It's going to come up. Yeah. So these kids that are raised in good Christian homes, they go to Sunday school, go to church, they hear it, they can recite it. They get to a point where they get out of the home, they go off to college or whatever they're going to do, and they're free from that parenting throttle, and they go crazy.
2: Yeah.
1: You hear about this. Yeah. Kids going to Christian schools, and it's a party every night, and they're not controlling those appetites well. Mm-hmm. What, you know, your influence as a parent is really diminished at this point. Right. And there are people that are suffering in that spot right now. Yeah. They don't know what to do. What advice would you have for them when that control is now gone? Yeah. I mean, it's only influence.
2: So a few things. Number one, what we would hope would happen, it doesn't always, is, you know, Jonathan Lehman talks about in his book on authority, the difference between authority of command and authority of counsel. It's a really helpful concept.
1: Yeah.
2: So with younger children, we want to exercise the authority of command. And slowly, as we disciple our children and we equip them to make choices, that authority of command then becomes authority of counsel. So we're reasoning together, we're exhorting, we're coaching them before they go out. But what happens when that pattern or that model was not exercised and our children are out of the house? We no longer have command, authority of command, and we barely have authority of counsel. Again, this is where the gospel comes in. This is where, if it were me, I would just simply say, I've recognized where I have failed. And so rather than be exasperated, remind myself, we're parenting for the long haul, not the moment.
1: Yeah.
2: And so don't let the moment overwhelm you, right? And so long as that child has breath in his or her lungs and Christ has not returned, there is the hope and power of the gospel of Jesus Christ. And so one of the ways I would display that is to confess my sin, confess my mistakes, ask for forgiveness, and then appeal for relationship.
1: Yeah.
2: And then just continue to pursue the relationship and slowly try to rebuild that relationship.
1: Yeah.
2: To get to that place where that authority of counsel has come back in place.
1: I thought that might be the direction we go. And I think that's what's so critical here. Relationship is so important. And oftentimes in that emotional moment, I like to think of it like a strand where we're cutting bits of the fiber of that tether between us and our child. Mm-hmm. And when we don't respond out of relationship, when we do the you must, you know, lecture, a little bit of the cord is ripped.
0: Mm-hmm.
1: between you. Yeah. And I wouldn't say relationship at all costs, right, because there are things that occur that you need to stand firmly, drug right. addictions and other addictions and things that are damaging. You need to be firm and get them hopefully into help. But relationship is critically important. Yeah. I mean, that's what we're made for. Mm-hmm. That's why God created us, was for relationship. So we then can take that into our parenting role to bless our children with the concept of relationship. Yeah. But how does a parent that is just, you know, it's so hard because my child is behaving in such a way that it's difficult, Juan, to have a relationship with this son.
2: Yeah. John Piper wrote an article on how to continue to pursue your wayward child that I think is really helpful. But I do think, you know, we're kind of at the mercy when they're outside the home. And so if we have asked for forgiveness, I find letter writing is helpful because you can write down your thoughts and that child can take that letter. And I trust that the Lord might allow them to read that letter and to really think through without the pressure of having to respond immediately in conversation.
1: That's good.
2: And so you write the letter, you let them read it, you let them have it, you give them every opportunity, but you keep sending Christmas cards, you keep sending birthday cards. You know, you give texts, you send texts, you send scriptures, you keep praying for them, yeah. right?
1: You do the relational thing.
2: We are wrestling yeah. with mm-hmm. God for their yeah. souls. And so you never stop doing that. You never stop trusting the Lord for that. Mm-hmm. And you never stop inviting them to come back.
1: Yeah. But man, this has been good. What a great start. This is just like yeah. sitting in a living room and having a conversation with good friends. So yeah. this has been really good. Thanks for being here.
0: Thanks
2: yeah,
0: for
2: thank
0: us.
2: You for having us. And that was the intention of our book is to give it to folks as if we were sitting down with them for
1: yeah,
2: coffee.
1: Yeah. It's good. I mean, this has been such an encouraging reminder that parenting is about more than behavior and those busy schedules. It's about shaping hearts and pointing our children toward a lasting relationship with God. Let me turn to you, our listeners. Here at Focus on the Family, we're here to help you and your family to thrive in Christ. 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A great place to start is by signing up for our Age and Stage e-newsletters. Each week, you'll receive a short email tailored to your child's specific age and stage, offering practical, biblically grounded insights to help you parent with confidence in the 2s and the 8s and the 15s. I mean, it's great. You only have about 940 weeks, 0 to 18, to shape that child's character. So think of it that way. We also have Juan and Janine's excellent book, Reaching Your Child's Heart, A Practical Guide to Faithful Parenting. It is filled with biblical wisdom and practical insight for every age and stage. And it's a great reminder that our calling as parents is to point our children to God and cultivate a love for Him in their hearts. And when you make a gift of any amount to support the work here at Focus on the Family, we'll send you that book as our way of saying thank you for being part of the ministry. Let me share this note from Carly, who wrote in to tell us this. Because of the insight I've gained from listening to your show, I was able to help one of my teenage students navigate a very tense and difficult family situation with advice that was godly, Christ-honoring, and respectful. The conversation addressed so many challenging issues, and I'm deeply thankful for the wisdom you've shared and how clearly it helped guide my response. Thank you from the bottom of my heart for all you do. I can't wait to apply what I've learned with my own kids as well.
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8: In our little section of God's country up and down the I-5, we'll have mostly cloudy skies with a hint of afternoon sunshine and a high in the pleasant mid-70s. In the Willamette Valley Weather Center, I'm Robert Pratt.
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10: Hey, what's up? My name is Brant. Producer Sherry is here. He's talking to my friend about ambition and contentment and stuff. He's like, well, if I'm content, shouldn't I be ambitious too? It's a great question. It's all about what you're ambitious about. We'll talk about that coming up.

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1: So this is a great discussion. I just had this with my friend Tyler. We were at the gym. We got started talking about ambition for some reason.
0: That's interesting.
1: We talked sports for a little bit, and then we transferred to that.
0: Okay.
1: But he was just talking about contentment. And like, he's like, I'm pretty content. Does that mean I'm not ambitious? Like, well, I think it's good to be ambitious about the right things. Right? So a lot of people, it's only what you can measure, only what you can see, you can count. Like, that's what you should be ambitious about. That is false. What did Jesus tell us? This is what we were talking about. Like, so what did Jesus tell us to be ambitious about?
0: Yeah.
1: What did he tell us to seek first? Be ambitious about that. What are we supposed to turn our minds to and toward? There you go. Be ambitious about those things, not just stuff you can count.

0: On the night you're falling all to pieces, you can bring your lonely heart to Jesus. What if I told you that I believe it?
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0: 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Good morning.
1: Yeah, this is a real issue. If when you get married, if you're married, speed of eating. Seriously, I thought it was just us, but I was reading about this. It's like everybody that's married, like you.
0: Well, you guys have been married for so long. Has it not been normalized?
1: An issue? No, it has been an issue. Well,
0: because you,
1: I have figured out some tricks.
0: Okay.
1: It's like if we're at a restaurant, I want her to, like, if we go through the thing, I want her to order first.
0: Yes.
1: Get a head start.
0: Yes, because you.
1: I eat too fast.
0: Faster than anyone I have ever seen in my whole entire life.
1: Okay, I was thinking it was moderately fast, but. Okay, but Carolyn eats, to her own admission, way slower than, like, if we're in a group.
0: Right.
1: She's the last in the group. So we have the two of us.
0: Well, she,
1: we have to make it work.
0: Yeah.
1: I have to be patient. I have to try to slow down.
0: Right. Because if you're, what is the thing? Like,
1: just sitting there for 20 minutes with nothing to do.
0: Oh, I see.
1: Or,
0: I see. Okay. That's interesting.
1: Yeah, it's good. You have to work it out.
0: You have to work it out.
1: Work it out. So we have. I figured it out over time. Like little
0: cheats, little hacks.
1: Sometimes still a little bit of tension there.

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2: Hey there, my name is Brant. Some really interesting info about your neighborhood and about the people in your neighborhood. Oh, there's a song about that.
3: It was a wonderful song.
2: So good. You met everybody, the mailman, policeman. But it's really an opportunity. It's a huge opportunity for us. Let's talk about it coming up.

0: 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We're in Eugene at 96.9 FM, and for the rest of the valley, it's 107.9. The time is 6:11.
1: We have a huge opportunity here. Even those of us who are kind of socially awkward, just saw this study about the interactions people have in their communities, like among neighbors.
0: Mm-hmm.
1: Number one, very few people are interacting, even versus a few years ago. It's bad. The other thing is, they want interaction. 68% said social anxiety and not feeling they belong make it hard to talk to other people. So the vast majority is going, I want it, but I can't initiate it. The number one answer for what people want in their neighbors, I want more connection with my neighbors. So you can see, even for those of us who, like me, I'm not super skilled socially, but if you care about people, what a huge opportunity. Most people are just waiting.
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1: 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We are so glad you're here.
2: I think we can all agree that people need social tips. I'm kind of the social sensei now. I didn't set out to do this, but right. I am now. Like, a lot of guys look to me, younger guys, for smoothness tips, basically.
3: Why?
2: Because they see the way I behave and they like it. They admire me. And because I've adapted so well socially. So I'll do tips now. Let's do it like a role play. I'll have Sherry do this. She's the producer of the show.
3: Yes.
2: And here's the tip for today, you guys. Come with a question that opens up conversation. Make it something relatable.
3: Mm-hmm.
2: And then the conversation goes from there.
3: Relatable is good.
2: Yeah. So we'll do like one right here. Let me get like a little... like dinner party atmosphere.
3: Yes.
2: Okay. And here we go. All right. And so we're at a dinner party.
3: Yeah.
2: At like a work function.
3: Yes.
2: There's like baby carrots or whatever up front.
3: Yes.
2: And you be somebody who comes up, like somebody I don't know.
3: Okay. And I'm okay.
2: Watch.
3: Hey, I think I've seen you around, but I haven't had a chance to introduce
2: question,
3: myself. My name is
2: How much
3: Sherry.
2: Does my eyeball weigh?
3: Yeah. Brant, I can't. What okay. do you want me to do with that?
2: All right, so she's the answer.
3: No
2: is,
3: one is going
2: okay,
3: to
2: guys,
3: engage
2: normally,
3: what, there,
2: someone
3: Brant.
2: Will say, I don't know. You say 1 ounce because a typical human eyeball weighs 1 ounce. It's a totally fair question. There's nothing
3: it can
2: unfair.
3: Be fair.
2: It's relatable.
3: And not appropriate.
2: It's
3: not an
2: about
3: appropriate
2: you.
3: Question
2: I said,
3: what,
2: as much
3: carrot
2: as
3: carrot
2: your
3: table.
2: Eyeball weigh? Or maybe I said mine, but the point is, it's relatable and guys, it'll work in real life.

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2: So it's really true, and I have to remind myself of this too, okay? But Jesus is really into daily faithfulness. Pray for your daily bread. Lord, give us our daily bread. That's just your resources for the day. Although that might be literal right now. For a lot of people, like paying for groceries is a struggle. Okay. Ask God for what you need today. And then tomorrow, you know what you can do is ask God for what you need tomorrow. But that can wait till tomorrow. Mm-hmm. And depend on Him every day. And then watch how He comes through. And then what'll happen is you'll learn to trust Him more. You're like, you know what? He just keeps coming through. Mm-hmm.

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1: Sometimes we like to just sit on the old front porch, metaphorically, and then think about days gone by.
2: Nothing like a metaphorical porch.
1: Yeah, right?
2: Yes.
1: So, right now, when you hear lyrics, you're like, what are they saying? You just Google it.
2: Right.
1: We didn't have that.
2: Oh, no.
1: No, what we did was we listened to it 100,000 times. Decided what they're saying, and then we argued for that.
2: We did.
1: Other people like, he's saying, I'm so sure. Well, no, he's saying, that's my shirt. That's what he's saying.
2: Because sometimes they had the lyrics in the case of the where you got the music, but most times they did not.
1: And if we recorded it off the radio.
2: Oh, that's right. You didn't.
1: You don't have any lyrics. Right. So there's nothing to Google. Can
2: we
1: you imagine?
2: Just have to, yeah.
1: I had no idea.
2: You have to listen over and over and over again.
1: There were wrong things that we sang for a long, long time.
2: Absolutely. That I'm just learning about
1: even
2: recently.
1: Now,
2: yeah.
1: Because you get corrected. Did you say, that's my shirt? He said, I'm so sure.
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16: We're starting out partly cloudy, and we're going to end with mostly cloudy skies and a little bit of sunshine thrown into the mix, with a high today in the valley of 70 to 75 in the Willamette Valley Weather Center. I'm Robert Pratt.

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2: Going to recommend something for the days ahead, which I think are going to be, I'm on record as saying the days ahead are going to be even weirder than what we've got going on right now. Okay. Mm-hmm. I'm not saying that to be doom and gloomy at all. Not at all. And that's why I was thinking about this. You know how you go into any locker room and all, any NFL team that, you know, just play, like, in their locker room is going to be what? On the walls is going to be words, value statements, core values, motivating statements. Here's what we're all about. You know, so it could be constant, like, focus. It's not a bad idea to post stuff like that for yourself. Mm-hmm. It can't be. One thing I would recommend that I've actually done, I stumbled into this, but I think it was actually really good, is Psalm 23. I think it's a great thing to hang up right now. Mm-hmm. Keep focused on. Because it starts with, you know, God is my shepherd. Mm-hmm. I lack nothing. Mm-hmm. I have what I need. I don't need to be anxious. Even if I go through the valley of the shadow of death, I don't have to fear anything because you're with me. I mean, no matter what happens, you're with me.
1: When do we not be reminded of that?
2: Exactly. And it ends with, surely goodness and mercy will follow me all the days of my life. I mean, that's, if you were looking for some good locker room material to put up for your own life, I highly recommend that.

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2: Hey, what's up? My name is Brant. Coming up, we have breaking animal news. I'm amped about that. That's a really special story, too.
3: Oh, is it? Okay. Should I ask how it can be breaking and you already know it?
2: I have once you've been a journalist for as long as I have,
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3: You're really up on that. 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
2: It's just something it's just hard to explain to a layman.

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0: We have a little Monday tradition here, and it's timed perfectly because people tend to be a little bit stressed out or anxious on Mondays or whatever, but they say, there's science that says if you just sing along or even just tap your steering wheel if you're driving. Oops. Hang on a second. Here he is. I'm sorry. Like, I hit the wrong
1: button.
0: That's
1: a new feature we're listening to.
0: I hit my space music. Oops.
1: It's a hoedown in space.
0: Oh, that's a great idea.
1: Oh, no. I'm so sorry.
0: Oh, you got to be thinking. Anyway.

0: good. But if we can do this hoedown in space thing,
1: you
0: are a genius. My producer's a genius.
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0: You have found the Brant Hansen Show on Hope 107.9. We're glad you're here.
1: Sweet. Sherry here, producer of the program, bringing some content today. She said she has a social media thing.
2: I do. I have really, really, really curtailed my social media engagement.
1: Excellent.
2: And my mother was asking me about it. You ain't posted anything in a long time, Sherry. And I said, Mom, it's so hard to love with this. I don't know how to, I can't, I've tried, okay, we'll block these people or block this, or, but it's just everyone is so in their own head. I told her it's like whack-a-mole. Like you hit something, you hit, okay, I'll block that, then this, and then that, and then that. And I can't love this way. And I told her I was walking, doing my morning walk, and I was praying. And I was asking God, please guard my heart. And then I realized the Bible says that's my job. I'm supposed to be guarding my heart. That's not his job. That's my job. And one of the ways that I do that is cutting back on how I engage on social media. This is not a bashing session on anyone who does not. It's just I don't know how to love and live in forgiveness and reconciliation.
1: No, it's not bashing at all. It's like, yeah. No, we're all here.
2: Yeah.
1: No, we're just talking among friends. We all know exactly what you're talking about. Mm-hmm. It is funny. Sorry. It is funny to me to think in terms of I have tried so hard. I have blocked this person. I have blocked that person. I have gone the extra mile to be loving.
2: To
1: I have muted you and you.
2: And you still keep coming.

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1: Good morning, friends. It is 7:30.
2: Oh, we have to break in here because animal news. It's about a bear in Colorado that is in trouble because he was in it. Well, he shouldn't be. He was in a Toyota SUV, okay?
1: And that's not okay.
2: He got trapped inside.
1: Right.
2: He honked the horn nonstop after he was in there. Now, he did destroy the interior.
1: Of course, because he's
2: But the whole time he was honking the horn.
1: Did he mean to honk the horn, or is he just so massive that his body was honking the horn just because he's not supposed to be in a CRV?
2: I don't know what he meant, but I do know this.
1: Yes.
2: Like, they're blaming him for totaling the car because he destroyed the interior, but he's honking the whole time.
1: Right.
2: I think he's saying, help me. I don't want to be doing this. It's like a cry for, like, please intervene.
1: Okay.
2: I'm going to destroy the interior, but I want you to stop me.
1: I want help.
2: Right.
1: And we didn't.
2: And then we're mad. Right.
1: Sure.
2: He's the one that was honking.

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1: You should say that thing you just said. Sherry's on fire right now, off the air.
2: On fire.
1: Just let me have it. And it's awesome. Like, well, it's so true. We're just talking about social media, and honestly, it's not just social media, it's society. Like, people.
2: Culture.
1: People.
2: Yes. Yeah.
1: Panicked. Extraordinarily angry. We all know this. That's where we are right now.
2: Mm-hmm.
1: But you said something was awesome. Say that thing.
2: I told my mother, I said, I can't let myself for one single solitary second entertain the thought that God is not in control. If I let that seed drop in my heart, if I let my thoughts turn there even a little bit, it's not going to be good for me. I can't entertain it. And so I can't let fear and all of the and panic and all those things enter in. I just can't do it. I have to ferociously bat it away.
1: It's like the fastest growing invasive species that you could plant.
2: Mm-hmm. Yep. Yep.
1: And it'll just take off and grow bitterness and mm-hmm. anger really mm-hmm. fast and anxiety
2: mm-hmm.
1: so fast. So that's a great point. I want that to be the last point, but I just love that.
2: And yeah.
1: Like we've got to be the people that are different kind of fruit is happening, and it'll be really obvious right now.
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11: In our little section of God's country, up and down the I-5, we'll have mostly cloudy skies with a hint of afternoon sunshine and a high in the pleasant mid-70s. In the Willamette Valley Weather Center, I'm Robert Pratt.

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1: Good morning. It is 7:55.
2: So this is a great discussion. I just had this with my friend Tyler. We were at the gym. We got started talking about ambition for some reason.
1: That's interesting.
2: We talked sports for a little bit, and then we transferred to that.
1: Okay.
2: But he was just talking about contentment. And like, he's like, I'm pretty content. Does that mean I'm not ambitious? Mm-hmm. Like, well, I think it's good to be ambitious about the right things. Mm-hmm. Right? So a lot of people, it's only what you can measure. Only what you can see, you can count. Like, that's what you should be ambitious about. That is false. What did Jesus tell us? This is what we were talking about. Like, so what did Jesus tell us to be ambitious about?
1: Yeah.
2: What did he tell us to seek first? Be ambitious about that. What are we supposed to turn our minds to and toward? There you go. Be ambitious about those things, not just stuff you can count.

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1: Hey, what's going on? My name is Brant. So glad you're listening. Really honored. Producer Sherry is here, too. Coming up, Brant's three things, among other things, this hour. I want to talk about what this neuroscientist had to say about happiness. Really interesting. A lot of it's kind of like, yeah.
2: Does he come from a faith perspective?
1: No, I don't think so.
2: Okay.
1: I mean, maybe, but not that I know of. Mm-hmm. But it really dovetails with a lot of stuff that we see in the Bible, too. Anyway, we'll talk about that. So much more, too. Thanks for being here.

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2: It is 8:11.
3: It is time for Brant's Three Things. Here we go, the gigantic fanfare. Mm-hmm. It fits my medieval facial hair.
2: Yes, I didn't notice that, but you're absolutely right.
3: Pretty cool. And this is hopefully really helpful. All of our three things, I'm just trying to say things I hope are helpful. These are three tips from a neuroscientist. They're not shocking, but they're still really interesting about how to improve your mood on a day-to-day basis.
2: Okay.
3: How to improve how you feel. And mm-hmm. a lot of this just dovetails with things we see in scripture.
2: Okay.
3: About how to flourish.
2: Mm-hmm.
3: He starts, number one, this guy at UCLA said, if you want to affect your brain chemistry, almost like taking an antidepressant, start with gratitude.
2: Mm-hmm.
3: Start listing the things that you're grateful for.
2: Mm-hmm.
3: What's so phenomenal about this is Sherry and I can both attest to this. And I'm somebody who does struggle with depression. I know I've got to, when I'm walking every morning, mm-hmm. tell God what I'm thankful for. It helps me immensely. And then it helps anxiety. Like if you're struggling with anxiety, and so many people are, I mean, most people are. 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
2: Yeah.
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1: Hopefully this is helpful to you. That's why we're doing this. It's Brant's three things. They're hopefully helpful things. But these are three things, according to a neuroscientist, that will really help your mental health, like help you deal with anxiety in particular. Mm-hmm. And to us, it's review because we talk about this stuff all the time. It's just interesting. Again, here's another neuroscientist, not just a psychologist, somebody who's actually in the physiology of it. But he says labeling negative feelings helps.
2: Well, explain that.
1: Identify, I'm feeling sad. I'm feeling anxious. Mm-hmm.

0: There's something about that. And we've talked about that too, how David does that in the Psalms.
1: Okay, yeah.
0: Repeatedly. He's like, why so downcast, oh my soul? And then he tells himself, I need to put my faith in God. I need to trust God. But he's identifying it. This neuroscientist is saying that really helps to think clearly about how you're thinking and to lower anxiety levels and identify what's going on, but to be able to talk to it. Mm-hmm. And again, it's something that's part of biblical.

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1: Share a picture of the Hope window sticker on your car. 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
1: Good morning. It is 8:31.
0: Doing Brand's three things here, three hopefully helpful things for you. Here is a neuroscientist. This guy at UCLA. I just thought this was interesting. Insights about how to help your mood that people kind of miss. Mm-hmm. Again, I think you'll think this is obvious, but it's worth saying, and that is hug your family. Mm-hmm. Really helps with oxytocin levels for people. The difficulty for me is I'm not a hugger by nature, mm-hmm. but I was with my wife and kids. I still am with my wife, mm-hmm. but the kids get older, mm-hmm. and it's harder to make yourself do it because you think they, I don't know if you think they don't need it, but they do.
1: Yeah.
0: They're just not as snuggly, mm-hmm. but they do.
1: Yeah.
0: And so now I hug them every time. Mm-hmm. I hug my son-in-law. I hug Justice, my son, and it's not the most natural.
1: But I'm sure they appreciate it.
0: I'm like, I'm their dad. Like, with Justice, like, he doesn't get another dad.
1: Right.
0: Who else hugs him? Mm-hmm. You know? So.
1: Yes. This affirmation from a male that you belong to me means everything.
0: Like, yeah, you may not, but like, this isn't, he does do it, but mm-hmm. it's like, your kids at first might resist, mm-hmm. but they still need it. I mean, really, they do. Even if they get older, they need it.
2: Do you have a list of regrets? This longer than it's ever been.

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1: I don't know if this happens to you. This just happened to me right off the air. Sherry was just saying, you got to see this show. You'll really enjoy it.
2: Yes.
1: And I'm like, what's it on? Hulu.
2: Uh-huh. You don't have it.
1: I'm out.
2: Okay.
1: I can't track of this stuff. I can't. Hulu, Apple.
2: I know. Yeah.
1: What, like, I'm
2: Paramount.
1: Sure it's a, yeah, I'm sure it's a great show.
2: Yeah, it is a nice show. Yeah.
1: But
2: it's too many.
1: I can't. Yeah, so I just unsubscribed to Netflix.
2: And oh, did you? Okay.
1: Not in a fit of pique or anything. Mm-hmm. I just was like, I can't. I don't want to keep paying for everything.
2: Right. Yeah. You know what? That is true. Because if you actually sit and you're like, how much do I watch any of these? You probably would unsubscribe to a lot of them.
1: Yeah. Like back in the day, I mean, way back, I'd be like, hey, you need to see Happy Days.
2: Okay. That's Channel 4. I'll catch that on Thursday.
1: We don't know. Like, how much does it cost?
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1: We're
12: Starting out partly cloudy, and we're going to end with mostly cloudy skies and a little bit of sunshine thrown into the mix, with a high today in the valley of 70 to 75 in the Willamette Valley Weather Center. I'm Robert Pratt.

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1: The time is 8:56.
2: Yeah, this is a real issue. If when you get married, if you're married, speed of eating. Seriously, I thought it was just us, but I was reading about this. It's like everybody that's married, like you.
1: Well, you guys have been married for so long. Has it not been normalized?
2: An issue? No, it has been an issue. Well,
1: because you,
2: I have figured out some tricks.
1: Okay.
2: It's like if we're at a restaurant, I want her to, like, if we go through the thing, I want her to order first.
1: Yes.
2: Get a head start.
1: Yes, because you.
2: I eat too fast.
1: Faster than anyone I have ever seen in my whole entire life.
2: Okay, I was thinking it was moderately fast, but. Okay, but Carolyn eats, to her own admission, way slower than, like, if we're in a group.
1: Right.
2: She's the last in a group. So we have the two of us.
1: Well, she,
2: we have to make it work.
1: Yeah.
2: I have to be patient. I have to try to slow down.
1: Right. Because if you're, what is the thing? Like,
2: just sitting there for 20 minutes with nothing to do.
1: Oh, I see.
2: Or,
1: I see. Okay. That's interesting.
2: Yeah, it's good. You have to work it out.
1: You have to work it out.
2: Work it out. So we have. I figured it out over time. Like little
1: cheats, little hacks.
2: Sometimes still a little bit of tension there.

0: WHPE Albany.
1: Want to know a secret? Hi, I'm Lori. Here it is. Your value isn't hidden in your to-do list. God loves you just as much when you're standing still as when you're running the world. You have nothing to prove today, just

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1: It's always on in my office. You know, God has blessed me with this job, even though it seems over my head. It just reminds me that He's there for me, and He will get me through it. This

0: 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Good morning.
1: So I kind of hesitate to say something, but I was just on Kirk Cameron TV show.
0: Uh-huh.
1: And I know it's on video.
0: Okay. Yeah.
1: So if you search Kirk Cameron, Brand Hansen, you should be able to find it.
0: Yeah.
1: I'm willing to share that. I have not seen it yet.
0: Okay. Has someone told you they saw it?
1: Yeah. Some people said they appreciated some stuff, but I don't know if I did a good job.
0: I'm sure you did.
1: Thanks.
0: Uh-huh.
1: But it's just kind of weird to have something out there, because it's not just now when they air something on TV. It's like, well, that it's there and gone.
0: Mm-hmm. No.
1: No, it's the rest of your life.
0: Yes, it is.
1: He was awesome.
0: Uh-huh.
1: He was super. I've never met him before. He was super kind. Mm-hmm. Great guy.
0: Mm-hmm.
1: Made me feel comfortable.
0: Mm-hmm.
1: But if you've ever taken a picture of yourself or seen a video that you're in and you thought you came across X and you came across Y, you
0: know what I mean? Literally, why?
1: Yeah.
0: Why? Why?
1: Also, I'm like, this might just remind you of why I'm on the radio. The radio.
2: I was at the airport last week, waiting to board, when an airport employee came by sweeping the floors and made my jaw drop. For some reason, a big, shiny quarter on the ground caught my attention, and then I watched as he swept it into his dustpan like it was just another piece of trash. 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
1: We have a huge opportunity here. Even those of us who are kind of socially awkward, just saw this study about the interactions people have in their communities, like among neighbors.
0: Mm-hmm.
1: Number one, very few people are interacting.
0: Mm-hmm.
1: Even versus a few years ago, it's bad. The other thing is they want interaction. 68% said social anxiety and not feeling they belong make it hard to talk to other people. So the vast majority is going, I want it, but I can't initiate it. The number one answer for what people want in their neighbors, I want more connection with my neighbors. Mm. So you can see, even for those of us who, like me, I'm not super skilled socially, but if you care about people, what a huge opportunity. Most people are just waiting.

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1: I'm 56 years old. I'm working construction out here. I've never in my life been so uplifted by the choice of songs and the music.

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1: I think we can all agree that people need social tips. I'm kind of the social sensei. Now, I didn't set out to do this, but right. I am now. Like, a lot of guys look to me, younger guys, for smoothness tips, basically.
2: Why?
1: Because they see the way I behave, and they like it. They admire me, and because I've adapted so well socially. So I'll do tips now. Let's do it like a role play. I'll have Sherry do this. She's the producer of the show.
2: Yes.
1: And here's the tip for today, you guys. Come with a question that opens up conversation. Make it something relatable.
2: Mm-hmm.
1: And then the conversation goes from there.
2: Relatable is good.
1: Yeah. So we'll do like one right here. Let me get like a little like dinner party atmosphere.
2: Yes.
1: Okay. And here we go. All right, and so we're at a dinner party.
2: Yeah.
1: At like a work function.
2: Yes.
1: There's like baby carrots or whatever up front.
2: Yes.
1: And you be somebody who comes up, like somebody I don't know.
2: Okay. And I'm okay.
1: Watch.
2: Hey, I think I've seen you around, but I haven't had a chance to introduce
1: question,
2: myself.
1: My name is. How Cher. Much does my eyeball weigh?
2: Brant. I can't. What do you want me to do with that?
1: All right, so she's the answer.
2: No one is going
1: okay,
2: to
1: guys,
2: engage
1: normally,
2: there,
1: someone
2: Brant.
1: Will say, I don't know. You say one ounce, because a typical human eyeball weighs 1 ounce. It's a totally fair question. There's nothing
2: it can
1: unfair.
2: Be fair.
1: It's relatable.
2: And not appropriate.
1: It's about you. I said, what, as much as your
2: table.
1: Eyeball weigh? Or maybe I said mine. But the point is, it's relatable, and guys, it'll work in real life.
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11: In our little section of God's country up and down the I-5, we'll have mostly cloudy skies with a hint of afternoon sunshine and a high in the pleasant mid-70s. In the Willamette Valley Weather Center, I'm Robert Pratt.

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1: If your coffee needs coffee today, know you're in good company. 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

0: We the Kingdom from Hope 107.9 and 96.9 in Eugene. Good morning. I am Chris. Let's get right to some positivity, just like a cup of coffee. I know you need it.
1: You got to accentuate the positive, eliminate the negative.
0: 17-year-old from Lake Oswego. Her name is Anisha. She started doing something called the Joy Mail Project. It began with paper cranes and handmade cards for people going through a really difficult time, and then more people wanted to help. And now, more than 250 volunteers in six countries have created over 1,700 letters, pieces of artwork, and even care packages for people in hospitals and retirement communities. The project's motto, small things are never small. You may not be able to fix everything somebody is facing, but one ordinary thing that reminds them that they matter, that is never small.
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0: What's your love?
1: 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The Lord himself goes before you and will be with you. That's Deuteronomy 31. Whatever you're walking through into this week, just know God is already there. 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

Hope 107.9 and 96.9 in Eugene. I'm Chris. Need a new place to stretch your legs or maybe, you know, your bike tires? The South Eugene Meadows Trail officially opens tomorrow with a big celebration from 10 to 11. Big 3.8-mile shared hiking and biking loop with the trailhead there at 5200 Southwest.

Hope 107.9 and 96.9 in Eugene. Ever wondered who picks the songs that you hear right here on the radio? You do. Yeah. How about being a Hope Music Influencer? 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
1: And then I went to my boss and said, can we play it in the office? 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
16: Not a bad start to a brand new week. Mostly cloudy skies today with a little late afternoon sunshine, highs in the comfy mid-70s. Overnight lows, the cool mid-50s highs. Tomorrow, a partly sunny 73 in the Willamette Valley Weather Center. I'm Robert Pratt.

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Ben Rector and Matt Carney on Hope 107.9 and 96.9 in Eugene. Coming up, one practical decision brought together two people who appeared to have almost nothing in common. What grew from it surprised them both, and it could surprise you.

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1: Have you checked your battery recently? 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
1: 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I'm Chris. 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

some hope for today. Be joyful in hope, patient in affliction, faithful in prayer. That's from Romans 12. That may be three different instructions, but they all point us in the same direction. Keep trusting God when you're hopeful, when you're hurting, and while you're waiting to see what He does next.

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That is Matt Hammett's latest Days God Gave on Hope 107.9 and 96.9 in Eugene. You would think having a 90-pound golden retriever in the house might make an intruder a little nervous. Nash, however, had his own approach to home security. Nobody saw it coming. That story just ahead.

0: Kate Thompson, that's what the cross is for from Hope 107.9 and 96.9 in Eugene. I am Chris. This is what I like to call Dog Law and Order. A San Diego family getting ready to board a flight when they received a security alert. A man had climbed a ladder and entered their home through a second-story window. He helped himself to food, he took a nap, and he met Nash, the family's 90-pound golden retriever. Nash did not bark, he did not scare the guy, he brought him a toy. Then another one, then another one. Well, the family called police, officers arrived and arrested the man, and Nash greeted the officers with another toy. His owner says Nash is still in the doghouse for his performance as a guard dog. Great hospitality, though. 5 stars.
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the sunglasses handy because we will see a little late afternoon sunshine after a cloudy start. Our Monday high will reach 75 partly sunny degrees. Overnight lows in the mid-50s, partly sunny and 75 tomorrow. In the Willamette Valley Weather Center, I'm Robert Pratt.

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1: I hope you know this. 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
1: Has anybody told you, you look really good today? 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That is God's favor, God's grace, God's mercy. 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You are styling and profiling when you step out in all of

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Need a little hope for today. 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

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Brett Apgar once heard the kind of words that could make a young athlete put away the glove for good. She didn't. Where baseball has taken her now, just ahead.

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1: 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The peace that I get when I think about God.

0: It's Tarion. 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Monday afternoon. A little positivity along with that lunch.
1: You've got to accentuate the positive. Eliminate the negative.
0: Britt Apgar was born without a right hand, but she loved baseball. Her dad studied how former major league pitcher Jim Abbott played with one hand, then taught Britt how to quickly move her glove so she could catch and throw. In high school, a coach told her she couldn't remain on his baseball team. Britt switched to softball and eventually thought her baseball days were over. Then the Women's Professional Baseball League came along. Britt tried out, earned a spot with the Los Angeles Queens, and received a custom prosthetic that lets her swing without injuring her arm. So tomorrow afternoon, she'll be part of the league's winner-take-all championship game. The game she was told she couldn't play could now put her in the history books.
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11: Not a bad start to a brand new week. Mostly cloudy skies today with a little late afternoon sunshine, highs in the comfy mid-70s. Overnight lows, the cool mid-50s highs. Tomorrow, a partly sunny 73 in the Willamette Valley Weather Center. I'm Robert.

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If your last art project involved accidentally repainting part of the hallway, well, the Eugene Public Library has a little guidance for you. You can make a garden-inspired mosaic tomorrow night, 6:30 to 7:30 at the Bethel Branch Library. It's free. They'll give you all the supplies you need. You'll even leave with instructions and grout to finish it at home. Because nothing says arts and crafts.

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1: We can also get distracted by the beauty around us. 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

0: Colton Dixon and Miracles on Hope 107.9 and 96.9 in Eugene. Bopping along a Monday afternoon here and another episode of Say It Isn't So. There's an apple orchard where you might not expect one. On the Junction City campus of Oregon State Hospital, more than 200 apple trees grow there, and this year, patients and staff help harvest about 5,000 pounds of apples. Now, half of that harvest was shared with Food for Lane County and Fern Ridge Connection Gleaners, helping get fresh food to families across the area. But this is about more than just apples. Patients say the harvest gives them a chance to serve the community that has helped support them and build relationships that can help when they eventually leave the hospital. 5,000 pounds of apples and a pretty good reminder that everybody needs a chance to know they still have something valuable to give.
1: Everyone has some gold jewelry sitting around. Why not make the best of it? What about that old class ring, an extra chains, or old outdated jewelry that has been passed too far down? Don't let it sit in your jewelry box or in a top dresser drawer. Gold is at its record high.
2: I came in with some odds and ends jewelry and I was excited to get $830.
1: Pay bills or plan a trip with the family.
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We've got the music handled. 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

some hope for today. 1 Corinthians 16:14 says, do everything in love. That's simple enough to remember before you send the reply, maybe begin the conversation or make the decision. Just pause long enough to ask, what would love have me do here? It may not make every choice easy, but it sure can change the way you carry it.

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1: 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If you've ever looked at something growing beside a trail and thought, is that dinner or a very bad decision? 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

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Hope 107.9 and 96.9 in Eugene with Chris. You already know which songs you turn up when they come on here on Hope 107.9. We'd love for you to help us choose more of those kind of songs. 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
8: Have the sunglasses handy because we will see a little late afternoon sunshine after a cloudy start. Our Monday high will reach 75 partly sunny degrees. Overnight lows in the mid-50s, partly sunny and 75 tomorrow. In the Willamette Valley Weather Center, I'm Robert Pratt.

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Phil Wickham from Hope 107.9 and 96.9 in Eugene. If your kids like to take things apart and then they can almost put them back together, Tinker Tech Tuesday could be perfect for them. Kids can bring their parents along and explore hands-on STEAM activity with these kits that they've made. 4:30 to 5:45, Salem Public Library. Most of this stuff designed for kids grades 2 through 5. A few choices for some younger kids, too. It's first come, first serve.

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1: Hey, I'm Brant, and here's your quick reminder. 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He really is. He's for us. 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

0: 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I am Chris. Welcome to some positivity this afternoon. Some people tell you they care about kids. Lynette Murphy spends every day proving it. She drives children to and from school, including kids living in shelters and homeless encampments. Lynette survived a serious motorcycle accident a couple years ago, and then just days before the Seahawks home opener, her vehicle was sideswiped. But her biggest concern was not the car. Her friend said Lynette was worried because she couldn't drive her kiddos around. So a Seattle radio host group called The Circle surprised Lynette and her friend with tickets to the Seahawks game. A well-deserved day for someone who spends so many of hers making sure kids get where they need to go.
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Some hope for today on Hope 107.9 and 96.9 in Eugene. Who can you encourage towards something good today? You know, Hebrews 10:24 says, to spur one another on toward love and good deeds.

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I know job hunting online can feel like a full-time job. 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

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Could a better mood begin with one 15-minute walk and one instruction that changes what you notice? The surprising answer is ahead.

0: Kate Thompson from Hope 107.9 and 96.9 in Eugene. Good afternoon. Let's blind you with some science here. Scientists have found a walk that exercises something besides your legs. Yes, they asked older adults to take one 15-minute awe walk every week for 8 weeks. The idea was to stop thinking about the to-do list for a few minutes and deliberately notice something bigger than themselves. The people taking those walks reported more positive emotions and less distress. I mean, you could even see the change in their selfies. And as the weeks pass, they put more of the scenery in the picture, less of themselves, and their smiles got bigger. Apparently, the world looks a little better when we remember to look at the world.
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8: Not a bad start to a brand new week. Mostly cloudy skies today with a little late afternoon sunshine, highs in the comfy mid-70s. Overnight lows, the cool mid-50s highs. Tomorrow, a partly sunny 73 in the Willamette Valley Weather Center. I'm Robert Pratt.

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1: Are you tired of being the manager of everything? 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
1: It's always on in my office. You know, God has blessed me with this job, even though it seems over my head. It just reminds me that He's there for me and He will get me through it.

0: I've heard of HOAs complaining about some crazy things in the past, but this one takes the cake. Here on Hope 107.9, I'm Misty Jordan. A homeowner got a notice from his HOA that his lawn looked too good. They accused him of excessive lawn striping. I guess the patterns in the grass are just like really straight. They look professionally maintained, which I'm guessing they are. And they're like, okay, the lawn stripes can be seen from too far away, and neighboring lawns are adversely affected by comparison. AKA, you're making your neighbors look bad. You're lowering the self-esteem of the lawn next door. The corrective measures they suggested? Mow in random directions. Skip mowing cycles. Allow visible wheel marks. Is there truly no way to please an HOA? You're either not good enough or you're too good. I guess mediocrity is going to be the way to go. Fortunately, I excel at that, so I should be good. Hey, it's Misty from Hope 107.9. 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
6: 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For the rest of our day, it's temperatures of 75 under partly sunny skies with light breezes. That'll continue tonight. Lows near 55, partly sunny Wednesday, and a possibility of rain on Thursday. In the Willamette Valley Weather Center, I'm Robert Prout.

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1: 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When you see a Hope window sticker on someone else's car, tell us where and when you saw it.
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life sometimes feels like a constant group text you just can't keep up with. Friends, my name is Kylie. Schedules, errands, and about 100 reminders going off all at once. Take a deep breath because Jesus reminds us to come to Him and find rest.

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1: I'm 56 years old. I'm working construction out here. I've never in my life been so uplifted by the choice of songs and the music. Sometimes

0: Going through something really difficult can make you very empathetic to others who may be dealing with something similar. On Hope 107.9, I'm Misty Jordan. Hugh Sasha, when he was 6 years old, he lost his mother. And she had a bout with cancer, and she lost to it. After she was gone, his dad hired a nanny named Marilyn to help him take care of the two boys. And 7 years later, one of Marilyn's sons lost his life working as a security guard. Hugh was 14 years old at that point. He loved this woman so much, and he was like, how can I help her? How can I support her right now? He said, I always loved art, always loved paintings. And my dad was like, maybe do a painting of the two of them together. And he did. And it touched her so deeply that he ended up launching a nonprofit called the Eternal Canvas Foundation. And what this nonprofit does is they gift oil paintings of late loved ones to the family members going through the grief process. He used his own grief to help others. And maybe that can motivate you to find a way to use something difficult that you've gone through to connect to somebody else and help them.
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on my mind. This is Hope 1079. I'm Misty. Did you know you get to choose the songs that we play? It's super simple. All you have to do is become a music influencer. It's a quick little survey. And just for doing that, you're entered to win $100 for dinner at your favorite restaurant and a pair of tickets for Stephen Curtis Chapman in Eugene. 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

You're on Hope 107.9. I'm Misty. It has been a while since we heard new stuff with him. I was super excited to see him come out with new music. Passion. I love this one. It's called Just That Good, and it's on Hope 107.9.

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8: Sunglasses may be required on your evening commute. Under partly sunny skies, we have pleasant temperatures in the mid-70s. We'll cool down to 55 overnight, and we'll have a partly sunny Tuesday. Highs tomorrow in the low 70s. In the Willamette Valley Weather Center, I'm Robert Pratt.

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0: 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You know, the enemy absolutely knows that you have authority over him. He's just hoping you're going to forget it. So this is your reminder today. 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
1: 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Whether you're singing at the top of your lungs, having a dance party with the little ones in your house, or opening your heart to a moment of worship, that's what